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11: Two areas of circulation to watch. Again, these are just outside of our viewing area, but just north of Seymour, where you're seeing that spinning circle, and then off to the south of there. So those of you within, or if you know anyone in Douglas County and in southern Webster County, we have two circulations to keep an eye on. So let's go back up to the north. I'm keeping an eye on what's going on in the National Weather Service here. We are looking at they're talking about the two circulations I just showed you, and they're issuing a flash flood warning on some of these storms off to the south of us. So that's probably going to be the case tonight, where we have these severe storms. Once the immediate wind or tornado threat is over, we're going to have to deal with the threat of flash flooding. And we have a weather alert day that is in effect until tomorrow afternoon for the potential of flooding. It's probably going to be an issue into the morning commute, even though we'll have scattered storms. What's left over tonight, or at least, will add to our rain totals. And we have more on the way that will develop tonight as low-level winds start to pick up. So I'm just kind of taking a look at the few different radar views to get an eye of what else we have going on across southern Missouri here in yellow. That is a tornado watch that's in effect until 10 o'clock tonight. And that will cover these storms that continue to rotate south of the Lake of the Ozarks tonight and working in along that I-44 corridor. So if you're in Columbia and Jefferson City, the overall severe weather threat is looking pretty low tonight. Your main concern will be flooding, as there has been a lot of ponding out on the roads. I stepped out just for about 30 minutes around 7:15 tonight, and we had lots of ponding on the roads just in town in Columbia, and they will continue to add up tonight. If we go back up to the north, let's go over to our St. Louis radar. We still have some heavy rain that is moving back in towards Columbia and Jefferson City, where you're seeing that bright red on the radar. So while it's pretty light right now, we are going to be hit with a bit more heavy rain here over the next hour to hour and a half. And that goes for the Lake of the Ozarks, too. While we have this tornado threat to the south, we have heavy rain that's falling in Osage Beach. Let's go ahead and take a look at our camera there at the Lake of the Ozarks just to get an idea. Things are dark, but you can kind of see where the lights. Normally, we see lights all the way across this shot. Really not seeing much of that now, just looking straight out ahead. So indicating where we might have some heavier rainfall. If we go up to our capital shot in Jefferson City, definitely looking at wet roads there in Jefferson City, right in front of the Capitol Plaza Hotel. Highway 54, probably the same story. Let's take a look at that. Looking wet there along the highway, and at COU at the airport, we've been dealing with rain as well. So let's go ahead and take a look. Looks like we got a new tornado warning just off to our south, kind of overlaps where we are seeing that circulation south of us. So we have two other thunderstorms that will likely move east and northeast, but the one of concern here where this is kind of wrapping around, we're getting this curlicue motion here, indicating where we have some at least broad rotation within this cell that's tracking up towards Camden and Pulaski County, prompting that tornado warning. So far I haven't seen any reports of anything that would be on the ground, but I'm still tracking some strong winds. We can sample those here in McLeod County, possibly up to around 50 miles per hour or so. And does not look like we're going to see a hail threat with these. The hail threat has kind of diminished. It's mainly an isolated strong wind gust threat and the possibility of some rotation in a couple of these storms. Off to the south, I am seeing some reports of from some of these cells that are ongoing across Webster and Douglas counties. Some damage from those storms previously as they move through the Sparta area near Springfield. So still not a concern for mid-Missouri, but just kind of indicates where we have that potential for some storm damage if we can get these to tighten up a little bit more. Still looks like we're at least seeing some weak rotation near Lebanon. This is south of Camden County. Let me take a closer look. It's near Dove and Prosperine in Bennett Springs, near the state park there in Laclede County. So again, we have a tornado warning that continues until 9:45. This is for southern Camden and central and western portions of Pulaski County, including Waynesville, moving to the northeast at 35 miles per hour. I'm just kind of keeping an eye on things to the south. It looks like we continue to get new warnings issued for those two cells. So that could impact our southern counties. Phelps and Pulaski would be the closest impact, but probably a ways off yet. So we'll keep an eye on that. Let's get a new track on our tornado warn storm. This is looking very messy, just wrapped in rain here, but we're going to put a new track as it moves off to the northeast. This will put it in Crocker still around 10:06. And Iberia right around 10:10. I can go ahead and do our time of arrival. I'm going to edit this to 35 miles per hour, and we'll get some locations there with very precise timing. So let's get the leading edge of this. And it's looking a little bit messier here, but if you're in southeastern Camden County, that is about 19 minutes away, so about 9:45 or so, just off to the east of Camdenton. And if you're in Waynesville, these are moving northeast in your direction as well. It might stay just to the west of you. If it does impact you, it would probably be at around 9:45 to 9:50. Looks like we're getting a new flash flood warning. This is going to include Camden, Miller, and Morgan counties, as well as Laclede. And I'm going to turn that on. I want to just warn you that the color of this flash flood warning is going to be a dark red. So this is not a tornado warning, but this is a flash flood warning. You'll notice here, I just popped that on. It's a different color, and the tornado warning is the one that is flashing bright red. So just a heads up, that is not a tornado warning up here into Miller and the rest of Camden and Morgan counties. That's a flash flood warning until 3:30 a.m. And that's the main reason we have this weather alert day that's going to continue through tomorrow, just because we've seen several inches of rain. Even the storms that I was tracking earlier this afternoon across Pettis County dropped 3 inches of rain in an hour. We had some reports of 3+ inches in Boone County this morning with storms that were training across the area. So main concern tonight, the time being for the next 20 minutes, is this tornado warning that's in effect for Laclede or southern Camden, much of Laclede, and western Pulaski County. And that's for some radar indicated rotation. But I can tell you, I do feel pretty good about this. It's pretty broad. You can still see it there where we're getting inbound and outbound winds. The more they're spread apart, the better that is. But since I've got Springfield radar on, we've got winds going towards the radar and then winds moving away from the radar here. And that's where our rotation would be, this area near Lebanon. moving to the northeast. So some broad rotation there. I can tell you these are more concerning off to the south, the rotation north of Seymour. And you're seeing a lot of lines. We have a lot going on here in this area of rotation that is north of Ava to the southwest of Mansfield. So two spots that are a little bit more concerning, but still have that potential at least for some rotation here in Laclede County approaching Camden. I'm getting word that storm sirens just went off in Pulaski County in Waynesville, which makes sense because we have that tornado warning that's in effect for the next 20 minutes. Let's go ahead and kind of keeping an eye on things here. Taking a look at some of these reports that we're getting in. Still looking at rotation to the south of Eldridge. Let's take a look where that is. And that would be very close to this location. So getting closer to the Camden County line. So I do want to do a new track on that. We'll go right to that location. And we'll do about a 35 mile per hour track. That'll put it in Lynn Creek by around 10 o'clock. So if it maintains its current speed, we're looking at the potential for at least some rotation moving into Lynn Creek at 10 o'clock. And Osage Beach, you're not in the tornado warning at this time, but let's put a time of arrival on there for you. We'll go right from that center of rotation right up there to near Lake Ozarks, still about 45 minutes away from Lake Ozark. So if that travels off to the northeast, still at a speed of around 35 miles per hour, probably around 10:10 or so is when we can expect this severe storm. But if we go back into reflectivity, it is certainly coming down hard already in Lake Ozark and Osage Beach, much of the Lake of the Ozarks dealing with heavy rain right now. Let's look at those rainfall rates. Anywhere you're seeing that purple is heavy rain. We're looking at potentially 2 to 3 inch per hour plus rainfall rates stretching from about Max Creek up towards even Eldon and southern portions of Montauk County. So very heavy rainfall stretching right along that Highway 54 corridor. I would suggest trying to stay put tonight if you don't have to travel. These conditions are just treacherous. Even trying to drive around town, it is tough to see and tough for those windshield wipers to keep up. So kind of keeping an eye on storm updates here tonight. I'm looking at the National Weather Service out of Springfield. No new updates, so we're going to continue with this tornado warning at least for the next 15 minutes or so. We have other warnings off to the south. We've got a mess, kind of a mess of boxes here overlapping where we have the threats. But I can tell you these two storms south of our current warning that affects mid-Missouri look a little more healthy. So thankfully those are outside of our viewing area, but we're gonna keep a close eye because they could track up towards I-44 here later tonight. The overall overarching risk for tonight, let's take a wider view, is the potential for heavy rain that'll continue tonight. Even as storms start to migrate off to the east, there's a possibility that we could see more forming tonight as low-level winds start to pick up and bring some more moisture in. That usually is what happens this time of year. The low-level jet starts to kick up late in the evening and pulls in low-level moisture. And we have a boundary that's kind of draped across mid-Missouri south of the I-70 corridor, and that's been kind of triggering some of these storms, giving them some lift tonight. And it does look like the overall threat for severe weather will start to diminish as we lose wind shear, but that boundary looks to stick around and we will likely see those low-level winds kick up tonight. So that's why we have that flood watch in effect until about midday tomorrow for that potential of heavy rainfall. So I do want to take a look at, again, at our velocity. We still have at least a broad rotation there, still prompting that tornado warning for southern Camden County. And it looks like this warning is still in effect for Pulaski County. I still want you to stay in your shelter if you're within this red flashing box to the west of Fort Leonard Wood, including Waynesville. And then I-44 from Waynesville into Laclede County. But it looks like our threat is not looking as promising as some of these storms that are off to the south that have better rotation. So that is good news. You want to stay in your safe place for at least the next 15 minutes as this warning continues until 9:45. And you're not going to be able to spot it. And that's just because we have so much rain around the storms tonight. Let's take a look at that. So what I'm looking at is our threat detector. Usually it will pick up rain, rotation. In the purple, that would be hail. So we don't even have any hail in the storm that we are currently tracking But we do have a lot of heavy rain. All those dark brown or those dark maroon looking boxes, those are flash flood warnings that are in effect through late tonight. So we are going to be holding on to that potential for flooded roads until late this evening. So the heavy rain will continue to stretch from the Lake of the Ozarks up towards Eldon along Highway 54, Jefferson City, and eventually Columbia getting some heavy rainfall again. So let's switch radars. And we can kind of take a look. If I turn on these arrows, it'll give us still a direction mainly from the north-north to the north and northeast. I'm just reading if you hear me go quiet. These have not been moving very fast tonight. That was kind of a problem earlier. Since these were not moving fast, they were putting down a ton of rain, and that was causing a lot of problems on roads. So we don't like to see when the speed is only around 10 miles per hour. So this, since these are moving to the north, I want to get a track on what we have moving into Boone County. Get the leading edge of that out of Manitow. So if you're watching in Columbia, we don't have any immediate tornado threat, but I am tracking the potential for some more heavy rain moving into the south side of town near Rockbridge. So South Providence there. Rockbridge State Park, Pierpont area, probably going to see some more heavy rain right around the next 20 minutes or so, right around 9:50 to 9:55. Central Columbia, right around 10 o'clock, and then Prathersville, north side of town, around 10:05. And it's this leading edge of heavy rain moving out of Manitow into Boone. Back to the south, we have that heavy rain stretching from Eldon to just to the east of Versailles, down to Camdenton. And then let's go over back to our Springfield radar just to see where we might still have some rotation. It is looking pretty weak, so that is good news. Let's go ahead and check on our other offices. Let's see. Not really concerned about severe weather and other cells that are closer to St. Louis, but still in mid-Missouri, so that is good news. So our current issue would be still this tornado warning that's in effect for the next 13 minutes or so for southern Camden and western Pulaski County. I will say it doesn't look like much of a tornado threat in Pulaski County unless this were to turn way, way, way to the right. It looks like still more of a north-northeasterly push here. If we turn our arrows back on, it could potentially impact areas across far western Pulaski County. But if you were essentially from Waynesville and east, the threat is a little bit lower. So you probably want to stay in your safe place for at least the next 10 minutes or so until this warning expires. Let's turn these off and kind of look to the south. We have a couple more cells that have been rotating tonight. The most concerning rotation is well outside of our viewing area, but if you're interested, it's to the north of Seymour. It's right here. And that will also be tracking to the north. So if we go ahead and zoom out quite a bit, if this were to hold together, theoretically, it could be approaching I-44 within the next hour and a half. So still going to take its time if it moves at around 30 to 35 miles per hour. Probably around 11 to 11:30. So we'll watch that one closely too. Still looking at broad rotation now, about to cross the county line out of Laclede into southern Camden. So if you're in Camdenton, especially on the south side of town, you probably have heard at least some sirens going off as this tornado warning has prompted that. It continues to move to the northeast around, it looks like, 30 to 35 miles per hour. Getting some new information in from the National Weather Service in St. Louis. This is not anything tornado related, but a new flash flood warning was just issued for Boone and Callaway, as well as Cole and eastern Manitow County until 3:30 a.m. So even in just the last few hours, we've picked up 2 to 3 inches of rain. Flash flooding is expected.

Jefferson City, California, Ashland, Columbia Airport, St. Martin's, Russellville, Jamestown, Centertown, McGurk, Easley, Hickory Hill, High Point, Loman, Eugene, Hartsburg, Wilton, and Sandy Hook. So 2 to 3+ inches of rain have been falling here within the last couple of hours, and we could pick up another 1 to 3 as these storms continue. So again, that is a new flash flood warning that includes Jefferson City, Ashland, Southern Boone County, and the eastern half of Montauk County. Let's go ahead and take a look at just some of our radar indicated rainfall there. This is our reflectivity. Let's go to St. Louis radar and take a look at some of that. This is from the last 6 hours. So stretching there from Southern Boone County down into Miller and Cole, that's where we've had very high rainfall rates and very high accumulation there, almost 4 inches there in the last 6 hours across western portions of Miller County. So definitely a dangerous situation, especially in those low-lying, low-water crossings tonight. That's one area you do not want to be dealing with, especially in the dark. So try to stay put this evening. If you do have to be out and about early, if you encounter water, it is not worth it to try to cross it. Turn around, find a different route. It's definitely not worth risking, especially when it's dark and it's difficult to see. So we're going to be dealing with this for a while. If we go to Kansas City radar, you'll see we still have at least the back edge of some light rain crossing out of the Highway 65 corridor. And check this out. Off to the south of Kansas City, we're starting to see a bit more development. So probably a ways to go this evening with heavy rain continuing. So let's take a look at our tornado warning. It looks like they're talking about, the National Weather Service in Springfield is talking about the threat for a tornado is decreasing, but they're getting more concerned about flash flooding. Definitely my main concern tonight as well. So I'm assuming they're going to let this go, let the tornado warning go at 9:45. So we'll hold on to it. We'll see what they say here between now and then. But if you're joining us now, we've been on the air for the last 20 minutes, 30 minutes or so. We're going to continue looking at that potential for a tornado, especially across southern Missouri. I'm going to turn a couple things off here. While we're here, let's turn off our flood warnings. Even though we have a bunch of them, I do want to single out the tornado warnings that we have. So we're currently on the air for this tornado warning that we have in southern Camden County and western Pulaski County. That goes until 9:45. Off to the south, we have a couple of other tornado warnings that we're going to keep an eye on. Those have presented a stronger rotation here over the last hour or so. But then let's go back and turn on these flash flood warnings. It has been intense tonight, stretching from Springfield all the way up into Boone County. So we have flash flood warnings, the one for Boone County and Cole County, as well as Montauk, that goes until 3:30. We have another one for until 3:30 a.m. for Miller County and northern Camden County. So definitely going to be an issue with all this rain that continues to fall. You'll remember we had heavy rain across central portions of mid-Missouri, stretching from Boone into Callaway and Marys County this morning. We have picked up more than 3 inches of rain in some spots this morning on top of what we are seeing tonight. So overall, going to be our main concern is flooding tonight. We have a weather alert day that'll continue through tomorrow midday, and that's for this potential of rain. We have more thunderstorms developing out to our west. As those continue to fill in tonight, it'll add to our rain totals. So while we have this short-term tornado threat to the south, we also mainly have an overarching threat of flash flooding. National Weather Service in Springfield, they are talking about, just kind of reading here, radar trend on rotation is going down, which is we are seeing as well. Just want to get my bearings here. It looks like, let's go back over to our velocity. The last scan didn't look like we have too much. Yeah, it looks like our tornado threat continues to diminish. It looks like they are going to expire this tornado warning for Camden and Pulaski counties. So let's kind of just do a quick tour, because we are going to be on the air in the next 20 minutes on KMIZ, giving you an overview of the overall forecast. Because on top of all this, we are going to have the threat for dangerous heat later this week. So I do want to take a look at the radar really quick and just make sure we're covering our bases here while we're on for this tornado warning. Getting a couple more things in here. Getting some, that's in Laclede County,

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Or find that tool you swear you left on the counter last night. 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
1: The siege of Yorktown in October 1777 by the American Army led to a formal alliance with the French, providing military and financial support for the American war effort. It was the siege of Yorktown, Virginia that led to the Treaty of Paris, which was finally signed in October 19, 1781, after almost 8 years of battles.
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1: Hi, everyone. I'm Craig Orndorff. This is Weekend in the Country, the show where we listen to the country music memories. Greetings, my friends. It's so nice to be with you once again as we get ready for another edition of the show that features some of the greatest country music of our lifetime. Coming up, we'll play the most popular records from this week in our spotlight year. But that's not all. Throughout the show, we'll add some information and fun facts to help you remember how things were back then. Or if you weren't around at the time, it'll be a little history lesson for you. And today, back then, means the first weekend of June in 1981. That's right, we'll be playing the biggest country hits in the USA from this weekend 45 years ago. So that's what's on the agenda today, and if you're ready, let's get rolling with this weekend in the country. And we kick off the countdown at number 20 with John Paul Glazer and the Glazer Brothers. Loving her was easier.

Blazer Brothers came out of Spalding, Nebraska, with Tom Paul on the lead and brothers Jim and Chuck with the harmony. Now, back in 1957, the brothers made an appearance on Arthur Godfrey's Talent Scouts, and that brought them to the attention of Marty Robbins, who signed them as background singers. Well, the boys stayed together until 1973, went their separate ways, but got back together in 79. And Kris Kristofferson's song, Lovin' Her Was Easier, was the third single since their reunion. And that was moving up the chart this week in 1981, heading to number 2, their biggest record ever. Well, from the veteran Glazers at number 20, the lady at number 19 was enjoying her breakout hit. This is Roseanne Cash and 7-Year Ache.

0: 26-year-old Roseanne Cash, who was born in Memphis just as her father Johnny was making his first records. The family moved to California, where Roseanne and her sisters were raised by their mother Vivian after she and Johnny split up, and Roseanne decided to follow in her father's footsteps. 7 Year Ache is the first release and the title track from her second album. Roseanne wrote the song and it became her first number one record, but this weekend in 1981 it's down to number 19. We're looking back to early June 1981 on today's Weekend in the Country, when the population of the USA was 229 million and the unemployment rate is 7.5%. Now, we had a recession for the first part of 1980, but things have been steady for a year. However, we were still in recession. We'd get the double dip in the summer as Reaganomics are being implemented and the economy is adjusting to the new policies. And yes, the president of the USA is Ronald Reagan, still in his first 6 months in office. He just got tax cuts passed, but he's not stopping there. He wants to make them permanent, and he wants the government to stop overspending.
1: All we're really trying to do is return to some basic principles which have never failed us when we've lived up to them. For example, only by making government live within its means and restricting its role in our personal lives can we unleash the spirit of individual enterprise so essential to prosperity and the preservation of freedom itself. And the way we're doing this is by changing just one little two-letter word, control by government, to control of government.
0: Audio courtesy of the Reagan Library from the President's speech to the California Taxpayers Association in June of 1981. We're back on the countdown this weekend at number 18 with a singer who's best known for his big hit, I Can Help. This is Billy Swan. Do I Have to Draw a Picture?

There's Billy Swan at number 18 this very day in 1981. Do I Have to Draw a Picture? The song was at its peak on the Billboard Hot Country Singles chart for the man from Cape Girardeau, Missouri. One spot higher on the countdown this week is another Midwesterner and the youngest member of the top 20. This is Sylvia at number 17 with The Matador.

0: There's Sylvia and the Matador, song number 17 this week in 1981, on its way up the chart to a peak of number 7. Yeah, we're listening to the memories from June of 81 on this weekend in the country.
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0: Today, we've turned back our famous transporting calendar 45 years to June of 1981. And we're playing the biggest country records in the USA from that weekend. And coming in at number 16 was Charlie McLean with the follow-up to her first number one, Who's Cheatin' Who? She had just released a brand new album, and this was the first single and the title track, Surround Me With Love.

0: From Memphis, that's Charlotte Denise McLean, Charlie McLean. Surround Me With Love, record number 16 this week in 1981, and on its way up the chart to a high of number 5. Well, in the spring of 1981, a new era of spaceflight had begun, when Space Shuttle Columbia soared into orbit on April the 12th.
1: T-minus 10, 9, 8, 7, 6, 5, 4. We've gone for main engine start. We have main engine start. The tower.
0: The launch was covered live on all the networks from Kennedy Space Center in Florida, with veteran astronaut John Young aboard, along with Navy test pilot Bob Crippen. A few days later, Columbia touched down at Edwards Air Force Base in California, marking a successful mission of the first manned reusable spacecraft. And by the way, that first pilot, John Young, back in 1972, became the ninth man to walk on the moon. And man was back in space in 1981. And we're back to the countdown this weekend in 81 with the first of two Christmas babies on the chart. At number 15, here's Steve Wariner. Bye.

Steve Wariner was new to the country scene in June of 1981, but the singer and guitarist from Noblesville, Indiana, held spot number 15 this week with By Now. That would top out at number 6, his second top 10, and his next release, All Roads Lead to You, would be his first chart topper. Well, in June of 81, Elvis Presley had passed away nearly 4 years ago. However, up to this point, he's had 5 posthumous singles make the country chart. The latest one was at number 14 this week, Loving Arms. If you could see

0: Record number 14 this week in 1981, Elvis Presley, Lovin' Arms. That'll make it to number 8, his fourth posthumous top 10 on the country survey. Now, he recorded that back in 1974 for his album Good Times. And the song was written by Kris Kristofferson, second time we've mentioned him on today's show. And he originally recorded it as a duet with Rita Coolidge.
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8: Look, I'm an ant. You're a wood-munching clown. So here's a number two pencil. Go ahead and write it down. See, ants, we love snacks, but you termites are whack. I'm having picnics in kitchens, just snacking on baseball bats. You never should have battled me. Couldn't help but eat the trees. What is all you'll ever need? Oh, you're trying to win this thing. Shoulda, coulda, woulda. Shoulda, coulda, woulda. Oh, good. Jokes about wood. Never heard that. Easy on the snacks. Just take a look at your thorax. It's dragging on the floor and scraping across the grass. Oh, no, look out. It's a third grade class with a magnifying glass. What's that? I think I hear your queen calling. Left, right, left, you little drone. You better fall in. Shoulda marched to a different drum, because I just took your army out one by one.
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0: I'm Craig Orndorff, spinning the tunes and the memories from the Shenandoah Valley of Virginia. And today we've gone back to early June 1981. And the lady who was at number 13 was probably the biggest country star of the day. It's Barbara Mandrell.
15: I remember.

0: 1948. That made her 32 years old in June of 1981, and she had record number 13 this weekend with I Was Country When Country Wasn't Cool, featuring a cameo by George Jones. That was from her album Barbara Mandrell Live, and that was heading up to number one, her fourth chart topper. Now, I mentioned that Barbara may have been the most popular country star in June of 81. She's the CMA's reigning two-time Entertainer of the Year. Before that, no artist had ever won the award more than once. She's done non-stop touring, she's making hit records, and we also watched her on Saturday night on the NBC television show Barbara Mandrell and the Mandrell Sisters. They had just wrapped up their first season, and the next one would be their last. Barbara's schedule was too busy, and her voice began to suffer from the strain. Well, speaking of TV, we were into reruns here in early June of 81, with the summer fast approaching, and the top five shows this past year were The Love Boat, MASH, 60 Minutes, The Dukes of Hazzard, and number one was Dallas. Well, some recent debuts on our screens from Canada, SCTV. Based on the movie, there's Private Benjamin, The Greatest American Hero, also Dynasty, and the one that started NBC's return to the top of the ratings, Hill Street Blues.
1: All right, that's it. Let's roll. Hey. Let's be careful out here.
0: Michael Conrad playing Sergeant Phil Esterhaus and his parting line after morning roll call during the opening scenes of Hill Street Blues. New to our TV here in 1981. And we said so long to these shows, Buck Rogers in the 25th Century, also Soap, Eight is Enough, and The Muppet Show. A little bit of TV talk from June of 81. And we're back to the music chart from this weekend at number 12 with Gail Davies. That's A Lovely, Lovely World.

0: There's Gail Davies, who was born in Oklahoma but grew up in Washington State. She got her big break singing with Roger Miller on the Merv Griffin Show, and she was influential to a number of the upcoming female singers who would make their mark later in the 80s. And Gail was also the first female producer in country music. And she was at number 12 this week in 1981 with It's a Lovely, Lovely World, a song written by Budlow Bryant and first recorded by Carl Smith. And on the backing vocals, Emmylou Harris. That was heading up to number 5, the third top 10 for Gail Davies, one of the hitmakers from June of 1981 that we're featuring today on Weekend in the Country.
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1: On today's show, we've returned to June of 1981. And we're going to give you a couple of bonus hits from that weekend. A little further down the chart, outside the top 20, were a couple of young artists who were just about to hit it big. One of those was George Strait. His debut single was at number 44 this week, Unwound.

Dean Dillon and Frank Dykus wrote Unwound with Johnny Paycheck in mind, but Johnny was in jail at the time. Well, those two were writing songs on Dylan's front porch one day when producer Blake Mevis drove up and asked if they had any songs for this new kid from Texas that MCA had just signed. And they gave him Unwound, and the kid, quote-unquote kid, because he was in his late 20s, was George Strait out of Pearsall, Texas. He was at number 44 this week in 1981, heading up to number 6. Now, up at number 35 was a string player who was new to the chart, but well-known in bluegrass circles. It's the first hit for Ricky Skaggs, Don't Get Above Your Raisin.

0: Ricky Skaggs out of Cordell, Kentucky. 26 years old in June of 1981 when he had his first big hit, Don't Get Above Your Raisin. It was at number 35 this week. It would peak at number 16. Well, let's get back inside the parameters of our countdown this week as we're up to number 11 on the Billboard Hot Country Singles chart with Willie Nelson.
1: Mona Lisa, Mona Lisa, men have named you.

0: It was the second go-around with standards for Willie Nelson. Back in 78, the album Stardust, and in June of 81, he released Somewhere Over the Rainbow. Now, this one had more of a jazz arrangement because it was a tribute to the gypsy guitarist Django Reinhardt. And the first single off the album was Mona Lisa, a song, of course, made huge by Nat King Cole in 1950. And Willie's version was at its peak of number 11 today in 1981. Well, now time for the classic country feature, where we go back even further from our spotlight year, and we're doing it a little bit earlier in the show than we normally do. Well, today we're going to slide back to early June 1969, and the top five songs that week were Running Bear by Sonny James, Billy Joe Spears, Mr. Walker, It's All Over. At number three, Games People Play by Freddie Weller. At number two, I'll Share My World With You by George Jones, and Tammy Wynette was number one with Singing My Song. And debuting on the Billboard Hot Country Singles chart that week was Roy Clark.
1: Seems the love I've known has always been the most destructive kind. Guess that's why now I feel so old before my time. Yesterday, when I was young, the taste of life was sweet as rain upon my tongue. I teased at life

0: the bitter taste of tears upon my tongue. The time has come for me to pay for yesterday when I was young.
1: That would be a huge hit for Roy Clark. Yesterday, when I was young, it would make it to number 9 on the country chart, 6 on Easy Listening, and crack the top 20 on the Billboard Hot 100. And it debuted on the chart this weekend in 1969. Well, that's going to do it for hour number 1 of today's show. After the break, we'll come back with more of the hits from this week in 1981 on Weekend in the Country.
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1: This is hour number 2 of Weekend in the Country. I'm Craig Orndorff, and a happy weekend to you wherever you are and whatever you're doing. Well, I'm glad you dropped by for a visit today because, as always, we've got some of the greatest country music ever. And for this get-together, we're looking back to the first weekend of June in 1981. That's right, Ronald Reagan was in his first year as President of the United States. George Bush was second in command, and the population, 229 million. And if you traveled by air a lot, May 1st was a big day because the very first frequent flyer program was introduced by American Airlines. They launched Advantage. People flying on AA were given credits that could be saved up and used for free travel, and the other airlines came up with their own programs soon after. And on Memorial Day, May 25th, a professional acrobat named Dan Goodwin dressed up as Spider-Man and climbed up the side of the Sears Tower in Chicago. He had suction cups on his hands and feet, a camming device, and skyhooks. Police tried to stop him by lowering a window washing scaffold, but that didn't slow him down. He got to the 55th floor of the 110-story building, where he negotiated a deal with the police allowing him to climb to the roof and then be arrested. The climb took him 7.5 hours. And just before he got to the top, Goodwin taped an American flag to the building to honor his father who fought in Korea. And the reason he made the climb was to call attention to the inability of fire personnel to fight a blaze in high-rise buildings. It's the first of 11 scalings for Spider-Man Dan. And we're reaching the heights of the country music world from this weekend in 1981. And perched at number 10 on the countdown was Lacey J. Dalton. Whisper.

0: She was born Jill Lynn Byram out of Bloomsburg, Pennsylvania, but we know her as Lacey J. Dalton. And she had song number 10 this week in 1981, Whisper. At its peak this weekend, her third top 10 from the album Hard Times. And Lacey was in the movies this weekend, as were a lot of country performers. As we check out what was playing at the movies this weekend 45 years ago. Now, Lacey J was in Take This Job and Shove It. Of course, based on the Johnny Paycheck song, he's in it. So is David Allan Coe and Charlie Rich. And it stars Robert Hayes with lots of other big names, including the great Art Carney. Another movie that was loosely inspired by a song, The Night the Lights Went Out in Georgia, with Christy McNichol, Dennis Quaid, and Mark Hamill. Well, something for the entire family, Disney has re-released Alice in Wonderland. And there's the retelling of the Greek mythological story of Perseus, Clash of the Titans with Harry Hamlin. Well, there were quite a few slasher movies out there, including Friday the 13th Part 2. Now, if you're in the mood for comedy, there's Cheech and Chong's Nice Dreams, Bustin' Loose with Richard Pryor, and History of the World Part 1 with Mel Brooks and his troupe. There's the romantic comedy The Four Seasons with Alan Alda and Carol Burnett. And coming out this week, Raiders of the Lost Ark with Harrison Ford. And the folks who brought us Smokey and the Bandit take us for a ride once again in the Cannonball Run.
1: No more, Captain Chaos! What do you think of that?
2: I don't care. Because I've always wanted to be Captain USA. It's a dirty job, but somebody's got to do it.
0: Burt Reynolds and Dom DeLuise in The Cannonball Run, one of the movies we were going to see this week in 1981. And we're back on the countdown this weekend at number 9. Here's Earl Thomas Conley, Fire and Smoke.
3: In

Boy, it was a long time for Earl Thomas Conley to finally get a breakout hit. Earl is a Dayton, Ohio native. He went to Nashville, released his first single in 1971, but felt like he wasn't getting anywhere, so he moved to Huntsville, Alabama, and worked in a steel mill, but he kept writing songs. But he decided to give Music City a second shot, and he wrote songs for other performers. But he finally got a record deal in 79, and in 1981, at the age of 39, 10 years after his first single, he got his first number one. Fire and Smoke was at number 9 this week, but moving up the survey to become the first of his 18 chart toppers. Hey, another add-on to our movie report, the man at number 8 on the countdown this week was also in The Cannonball Run. Mel Tillis wrote along with Terry Bradshaw as a couple of good old boys, but he shows off his gentle side on his latest single, A Million Old Goodbyes.

0: A Million Old Goodbyes. Mel Tillis was at number 8 this week in 1981. It's at the height of its run up the chart, and Mel would not have a bigger hit after this one.
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0: A vacation time, got to pick an airlines, maybe the friendly skies with United. Frank Borman of Eastern Airlines, where they earn their wings every day. And TWA had Wilt Chamberlain to promote their roomy business class here in 1981. Well, we return to the country music chart this week, and we've got back-to-back Mels. We just heard Mel Tillis. Now at number 7, Mel McDaniel.

0: No, Mel McDaniel was not from Louisiana. He grew up in Oklahoma. He went to Nashville in the 60s, didn't make it, so he went off to Alaska to work in the oil fields. He performed as well and became well known. Well, then he decided to give Nashville another try, and that would be his breakout hit, Louisiana Saturday Night. Don Williams recorded that one first, but Mel McDaniel turned it into his signature song. And the tune was at its peak of number 7 this week in 1981.
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0: Today, our stroll down memory lane has taken us back to early June of 1981. And there was only one singer in the top 20 this week, not from the USA. It's the lady at number 6, Anne Murray. Blessed Are the Believers.
10: Ring.

0: Song number 6 this week in 1981, so says the Billboard Hot Country Singles Chart, Anne Murray, Blessed Are the Believers. A native of Spring Hill, Nova Scotia, will take that to number 1, her 6th American chart topper, and the 14th in her homeland. Well, many people believe there was a miracle on May 13th. It was a miracle that Pope John Paul II survived an assassination attempt.
1: A terrible quiet fell on the thousands who were gathered at St. Peter's Square at the Vatican today. A shocked quiet. 10,000 or more had come to receive the blessing of Pope John Paul. Instead, amongst the cheering and the peal of bells announcing the arrival of the Pope, they heard gunfire and saw the Pope turn pale and collapse, bloody, into the arms of his aides. Pope John Paul II had been shot. A Turkish terrorist who had threatened to kill the Pope 2 years ago is being held tonight by Italian police, the main suspect in the shooting.
0: Dan Rather of CBS News reporting on the assassination attempt of Pope John Paul II on May 13, 1981. Mehmet Ali Agca, a Turkish terrorist, was the shooter and was at close range. The Pope was hit by 4 bullets, 2 of them lodged in his lower intestine. Through the ordeal, the Pope stayed calm and collected, and he recovered quickly from his injuries. Pope John Paul II showed that he was a pretty tough guy, kind of Chuck Norris-like, here in 1981. Now that was the second assassination attempt in the recent months. We'll tell you about the other one a little bit later on. But we've got to get back to the hits from this week in 81. And here's song number 5 from Dolly Parton, But You Know I Love You.

0: There's Dolly Parton, one of 9 female acts in the top 20 this week. And the ladies have 3 of the top 4 albums. Number 1 is Roseanne Cash with 7-Year Ache. At number 4, Juice by Juice Newton. And Dolly Parton has country music's 3rd most popular LP, 9 to 5, and Odd Jobs. But You Know I Love You was done first back in 1969 by Dolly's frequent duet partner Kenny Rogers and also by Bill Anderson. She had it at number 5 this weekend, soon to be a number 1, her 13th all-time and 4th in a row. Well, we need to run to the grocery store this week in 1938. Let's get the staples. A gallon of milk is $2. A dozen eggs, 60 cents. About 50 cents for a loaf of bread. Instant Maxwell House coffee, $3.50. Bacon is $1.20 a package. Ribeye steaks are $2.79 a pound. A watermelon is $2.70. 8 16-ounce bottles of Coca-Cola, $1.50. And Fruit Loop cereal is $1.70.
1: That's a talented nose.
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1: Come, we'll follow my nose.
2: Come in.
1: It always knows. For flavors of fruit, just follow my snoot.
2: That's a snoot.
1: Those natural orange and lemon cherry tastes. I can smell my Fruit Loops any place. Kellogg's Fruit Loop cereal, part of this nutritious breakfast. Now that's a seal of approval.
0: Just follow the nose of Toucan Sam for that box of Fruit Loops. And the cereal's mascot was given words by one of the great voiceover actors, Paul Frees. And hopefully there's a good prize in the box. Maybe a diamond, that would be neat. Or perhaps a starter diamond, which would be an old chunk of coal. Just like in the song at number 4 by John Anderson.
3: Hey.

0: John Anderson was enjoying his second top 10 record this weekend in 1981 with I'm Just an Old Chunk of Coal, and the record was at its most brilliant at position number 4. And it sparkles in the memory case today on Weekend in the Country.
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0: I'm Craig Orndorff in the Shenandoah Valley of Virginia. Hello to you wherever you are on the globe. Could be Monterey, Tennessee, where they've got us on WUCH. In Malumar, Carlsbad, and Hobbs, New Mexico, they've tuned in on W105 KWMW. And in Warner and Muskogee, Oklahoma, it's Okie Country KTFX. Well, today we're hanging out in the first weekend of June in 1981, and coming in at number 3 on the countdown were the Oak Ridge Boys.
11: Hell

Here in June of 81, everybody sang along with Richard Sturban and the bass vocal of Elvira by the Oak Ridge Boys. After being number one last week, down to number three this weekend, they made it to number five on the Hot 100 and sold over 2 million copies. And now, let's take a look at sports. So, the Indy 500. Major controversy. Bobby Unser took the checkered flag with Mario Andretti second, but the USAC ruled that Unser had passed cars illegally while exiting the pits during a caution. He should have been black flagged at the time of the incident. Instead, he was penalized one place the next morning, and they named Andretti the winner. But Andretti

the next morning, and they named Andretti the winner. But Andretti had also passed under the yellow. Well, there were protests and appeals that would go on until October, when Unser was reinstated as the winner. And that Indy was also remembered for one of the most horrifying accidents, when Danny Ongais crashed on turn 3. His car pretty much disintegrated, but thankfully he survived somehow, albeit with a concussion, two broken legs, and a broken arm. Well, NASCAR this weekend was in College Station, Texas, with Benny Parsons edging Dale Earnhardt to take the flag. Darrell Waltrip won the points championship in 81. In horse racing, Pleasant Colony won the Derby and the Preakness, but finished third at the Belmont this weekend. In the NBA, the Celtics beat the Rockets in 6 games. In the NHL, the Islanders won their second straight Stanley Cup, beating Minnesota in 5. And in baseball, Fernando Mania is sweeping Southern California. On April 9th, scheduled starter Jerry Royce pulled a muscle, so the rookie, Fernando Valenzuela, was given his first start, and he pitched a 5-hit shutout. But action on the diamond would end on June 12th because of a player's strike. There were no games until August the 10th, and with an expanded playoffs, Fernando and his Dodgers would win the World Series. That's a look at sports from June of 1981. Well, here's another bonus hit from this weekend and another group that's red hot. At number 26, the latest from Alabama, Feel So Right. Wish

0: feel so right, baby.
1: That's the title track from their album here in June of 1981, Feel So Right, from Alabama. It was at number 26 on the country chart this weekend, soon to be their fourth consecutive number one. It would also make the top 20 on the pop chart. And sounding just as good 45 years later, here on Weekend in the Country.
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1: We're rounding the turn and heading for home on today's show, but still the top two records from this weekend in 1981 are coming up. But I want to take a second to remind you about the Facebook page. We are Weekend in the Country. Give us a like and or follow there and share us with your friends and get them to listen to the show too. All right, back to business. We're at the runner-up song from this weekend in 81. And the popular duo of Dottie West and Kenny Rogers were back together for another smash recording, What Are We Doing in Love? Well,

0: What Are We Doing in Love? That's Dottie West and an uncredited Kenny Rogers. But we knew who it was, they couldn't fool us. And they were at number two this week in 1981. It would make it to the top spot. That would be her fifth chart topper, his 12th, and their third together. And an interesting side note, the writer of the song, Randy Goodrum, grew up in Arkansas, and he had a jazz trio in high school. And the saxophonist in that combo was future president Bill Clinton. And as we move up to the number one song this weekend in 1981, the President of the United States is our number one news story. On March 30th, Ronald Reagan had been in office a little more than 2 months. And that afternoon, he was shot and wounded in an assassination attempt outside of a Washington, D.C. hotel. The president had just finished up a speech before the AFL-CIO and was walking to his limousine when John Hinckley Jr. of Colorado fired 6 shots toward the president.
1: And shots were fired apparently at President Reagan as he was coming out of the Washington Hilton Hotel this afternoon. The president was not hit.
0: That's Frank Reynolds of ABC. Everyone reported initially that the president was not hit. But the man who pushed the president into the limo, Special Agent Jerry Parr, noticed blood and realized that the president had been wounded.
1: Lynn Nofziger has told reporters at the hospital that the president was not wounded.
2: He was wounded.
1: My God. The president was hit. He is in stable condition. All this information. The president was hit. He was hit in the left chest, according to this, but he is in stable condition. And the typed information I have is that he is okay.
0: You know, you can hear the frustration from ABC's Frank Reynolds there, but you can understand how chaotic it was for everybody involved, including the media, trying to provide as much information as possible. But then later in the afternoon, more incorrect news was broadcast by all of the networks, announcing that Press Secretary James Brady had died. Brady was wounded badly. He survived, but was permanently disabled. Also wounded were D.C. policeman Thomas Delahanty and Secret Service agent Tim McCarthy. The president left the hospital 12 days later on April 11th, then returned to work on April 25th. The assassination attempt of Ronald Reagan was fresh in our mind in early June of 1981. And the number one record on the Billboard Hot Country Singles chart this week was the third straight for Razzie Bailey. This is Friends.

0: Jones. Razzie Bailey had been a regular in the top 10 over the last 4 years, and as I mentioned, his previous two singles had gone to number one, Loving Up a Storm and I Keep Coming Back. And he'd have two more chart toppers here in 81, Midnight Hauler, along with She Left Love All Over Me. And Friends held the top spot on the Billboard Hot Country Singles chart on this day in 1981. Well, that's it for this week's show, everybody. We're all out of time. It's been great having you here, and I'll have your seat ready for you again next week. And until then, this is Craig Orndorff saying so long for Weekend in the Country.
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0: Francis Fry here at Oscar's Classic Diner, looking to speak with patron Christoph to get his thoughts on the $7.95 breakfast special. 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
1: On April 19th, 1775, the British arrived at Lexington and encountered approximately 77 American Minutemen led by Captain John Parker. To this day, no one knows by whom the first shot was fired, but it became known as the shot heard round the world, effectively beginning the start of the Revolutionary War.
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Yeah. 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
1: Well, get this. Postal workers in Georgia were baffled during a routine route when they discovered an entire neighborhood's row of mailboxes had been meticulously wrapped in bright pink gift wrap overnight. The culprit remains unknown, but residents were still rather charmed by the surprise. I guess there are worse things they could have done, you know?
2: Was it still wrapped up?
1: It was.
2: Might want to keep it like that. I don't know. At a Scotland animal shelter, recently surrendered parrot refused to stop mimicking the staff's telephone ringer. Oh, I love this parrot.
1: Awesome.
2: The bird's impression was so convincing that, yeah, shelter workers kept rushing to the desk to answer phones that were not actually ringing.
1: Nobody there.
2: It caused a bunch of commotion in the lobby. I'm telling you, that's one talented parrot.
1: That's amazing.
2: He's going to get adopted soon.
1: I'm telling you, that is incredible. And a street-sweeping robot in Germany took an unexpected detour and rolled away from its assigned zone. Here we go again. One of these. He left technicians scrambling to locate it. I always said he, as if it's a
2: look at you.
1: Male or female. The autonomous machine was eventually found peacefully navigating a local park's pedestrian paths.
2: He's just taking a break.
1: Apparently determined to enjoy the sunshine rather than cleaning the pavement. See, again, this is how AI takes over innocently, like with a street sweeping robot, you know, and then
2: exactly
1: it goes from there.
2: Well, it turns out I found the first tick of the year. For me, that is. Tell you all about that in two songs.
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0: know what I was feeling. What was I thinking? Guess I was thinking.
1: It's Hilly and Hart.
2: Well, it turns out I found the first tick of the year on me, that is, this morning.
3: I repeat.
2: Yep. 2:45 this morning, I got up, ran to the bathroom, went ahead, started getting ready for work, putting my shirt on, and my hand brushed across something on my side, and I was like, ooh, what was that?
3: Was that a pimple or something?
2: I was like, a little bump. What's going on? Yeah, so I looked in the mirror, and I go, wait a minute, I don't have a mole there.
3: Oh, my God.
2: And that sucker was attached. I had to give it a good hearty yank.
3: And she means that literally, that sucker, okay?
2: Uh-huh.
3: So, it's the worst, man.
2: It really is.
3: The worst.
2: And so, I told the husband as I was leaving, I was like, you need to check yourself for ticks.
3: He's
2: I go, I found one attached to me this morning.
3: Now, where might you have been that you picked it up? You haven't been in the woods or anything,
2: who
3: right?
2: knows? I mean, they're everywhere. I mean, you can, just going outside, you can get them. Yeah. But, you know, we do have two dogs. I gave them their flea and tick meds June 1st. My guess is this guy was going to nestle in on one of them, but instead decided to nestle in on me. I mean, they could have easily have brought one in.
3: Right. But see, your dogs are now an inhospitable environment, so mm-hmm. they go to you.
2: So then they go to me.
3: Ah.
2: I was feeding them this morning, and I go, hey, guys, I found a tick this morning, and I looked at Gemma's sweet little face, and I go, I know, you didn't bring it in, my good best girl. Then I looked at old Hot Mess Express Magnus, who was just grinning and wiggling, and I go, it was you, wasn't it? I know it.
3: Yeah.
2: It was you.
3: We've been battling fleas a bit. Hammy and Molly, it didn't come from them because they both got their flea medication. And we tried Frontline on Sonny the cat.
2: Mm-hmm.
3: That really didn't seem to help him at all. And he spends time outside. He's an indoor-outdoor, so he'll come in. So anyway, he had fleas. So we finally got that Capstar, the pill.
2: Okay.
3: That doesn't prevent them, but it gets rid of the ones that are on there.
2: Right.
3: So we gave it to him mixed in tuna, by the way, which he loved.
2: Oh, there you go.
3: Put him outside for 2 hours, and then it starts raining. He's on the porch, covered with the roof on that.
2: Yeah.
3: But he couldn't come in yet. And he's sitting at the door like, do you not love me anymore? And I'm like, I'm sorry, buddy. You got to stay out there while the fleas jump off you, you know?
2: That lady that was over this weekend, she seemed to like me. Call her up.
3: Oh, Sonny, between you and Jordan, you were both over. I'll tell you that story later why you were. But he looked at you two like, I don't really know you people.
2: Yeah.
3: Jordan.
2: He just gave us a wide berth and was like, no sales.
3: Yeah, I'm not buying this.
1: Hilly and Hart. Hilly and Hart. Starting your day on 94.3 Cat Country.

0: It's Hilly and Hart.
1: Man, you want to talk about some longevity? We got your longevity for you. There's a woman in Brazil, June 21st, she's going to be turning 115 years old. Beatriz Ferreira Duarte. There you go. Congratulations to Beatriz.
2: Well, Kevin, now it looks like you got a goal to shoot for.
1: Do you remember the whole story? We were talking about this. The woman in France who supposedly held the record, Comand was her name, Jean Comand.
2: Mm-hmm.
1: And then they think really her daughter took over her identity after she died.
2: Right.
1: And that's, so they think there was some shenanigans going on there. I don't know. So I don't know how that whole thing ended up or what they, but.
2: What would they do? They figure it out by like counting, you know, her rings or something. It's not like she's a tree. How do you know for sure?
1: I don't know. Well, especially, you know, way back when records were kind of sketchy.
2: Yeah.
1: You know, so I don't know, but I would imagine this woman, Ms. Duarte, they have a birth record, an official birth record from her from 115 years ago, which would be like what?
2: 1911?
1: Yeah. So I would think. I don't know. You don't just walk into the Guinness Records and say, hey, I'm the oldest woman now. Okay, thanks.
2: If it's that easy, I'm going to go there this week.
1: We'll put you in the book.
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1: Well, we're starting off the week with scattered thunderstorms this morning and a few showers later today as well. Heading for a high of 84, some clouds, 72 tonight, and then we warm up a touch for our Tuesday tomorrow. Partly cloudy and a high of 91.

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1: Well, I guess all the talk at the box office is about The Odyssey, Aaron, huh?
2: Well,
1: the Christopher Nolan epic.
2: For kids, it's what, Super Mario Galaxy or whatever?
1: Right.
2: That's like the hottest movie right now for kids.
1: Right.
2: But yeah, The Odyssey, people are pumped about this.
1: I mean, you look at the cast on this. Matt Damon, Tom Holland, Zendaya. Is it Zendaya or Zendaya? I never know.
2: I'm over the age of 40, so I'm unsure.
1: I don't know. Anne Hathaway, Robert Pattinson.
2: Mm-hmm.
1: But
2: and
1: yeah.
2: Anne Hathaway is like in everything this summer.
1: It's true. Yeah, she's kind of making up for having disappeared for a while,
2: yeah.
1: I guess. But anyway, yeah. It, so many people tried to watch this thing that they crashed the ticket office. That's they said it overwhelmed ticketing systems.
2: Everybody trying to get that middle seat in the 10th row, you know, like that's like the perfect seat in a movie theater.
1: Right, right. It got an R rating, by the way, because I think mostly because of the violence in it.
2: I
1: guess it is a very violent...
2: makes sense.
1: Violent, like battle sequences and whatnot. So, but anyway, I don't know if it's going to do as well as Christopher Nolan's other flick, Oppenheimer. That got over $1 billion around the world. So who knows if it's going to do that well, but it's doing well now, though.
2: That's you hear a- that, The Odyssey? You gotta beat a billion.
1: You got some climbing to do.
0: Coffee? Check. 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
1: Hey, let's play Breakfast for Your Brain. Monday morning edition. We call it Movie Monday. It's always a film-related question on Mondays. So if you can be the first one through to correctly answer, you're going to win a certificate to Oscar's Classic Diner.
2: To what planet was the crew of 2001, A Space Odyssey, headed?
1: 800-700-5284 if you want to take a guess this morning. Way back on this one. To what planet was the crew of 2001, A Space Odyssey, headed? I'm sorry, Dave. I can't do that.
2: Oh, I'm guessing that must be a quote.
1: That was Hal. That was the computer Hal.
2: Oh, I thought you meant Shallow Hal. I'm like, well, it's been a minute since I've seen that movie.
1: Jack Black. 800-700-5284. 2001, A Space Odyssey. To what planet were they headed in that movie? It's Breakfast for Your Brain. 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
1: Playing around a breakfast for your brain up for grabs. A gift certificate to Oscar's Classic Diner. But first, you must answer this question on a Movie Monday.
2: All right, so 2001, A Space Odyssey. In that movie, to what planet were they headed?
1: 800-700-5284 if you want to take a guess.
2: Hilly and Hart, good morning. What's the answer?
3: Jupiter.
2: That's exactly right. Have you ever seen 2001, A Space Odyssey?
3: I have. My husband's a movie

0: But it's just an oddball move. I mean, how the computer...
1: It is very odd.
0: Yeah, was the star of that thing. So
2: wow, you guys are really selling it. I'll be sure to put it on my watch list.
0: Who's this?
1: This is Chastity.
0: Hi, Chastity. Well, you are a winner. Well done this morning. We
1: awesome.
0: We're hooking up with an Oscars Classic Diner certificate, okay?
1: Awesome. All right, thank you.
0: You're very welcome. There's Chastity. What did you say? What's the Jupiter line you say, Aaron?
2: Oh, what's that?
0: Girls are from...
2: No, I forget the whole thing, but I remember it's like, you know, girls, was it... Gosh, I can't remember, but I remember the line, you know, boys go to Jupiter to get more stupider. Yeah, don't use that line today, kids. It's not very nice.
0: If you ever miss the answers to Breakfast for Your Brain, I have to show you the clip, though, of the end of the movie, like with the giant baby floating.
2: Oh, gee, can
0: it's like
2: ya?
0: A space nursery. Well, again, it was the 60s. It was just real trippy. You know what I mean? So, I mean, everybody was kind of doing acid or something when they made that
2: Don't
0: play.
2: Do that either, you know? Kids.
0: So if you ever miss the answers to Breakfast for Your Brain, you can always go to 943cat.com or the Cat Country mobile app and check it out.
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1: Hillian Hart.
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0: It's Hilly and Hart.
1: So when does summer start for you? That was the question we asked you on Friday, question of the day on the Facebook page. We got some good responses on here.
2: Yeah, we really did. Randy says cicadas and lightning bugs.
1: Ooh, that's a good one. And again, you know, we're not talking the calendar. We're talking for you personally.
2: Mm-hmm.
1: When something happens, you can say, okay, it's summer. Jim says the first 80-degree day. So it's been summer for Jim for a while now.
2: Yeah, definitely. Crystal says once school is out, it's officially summer.
1: Uh-huh. When the temperature gets to 90, then it's summer. That's what Carla says.
2: Okay. Paul's going with Memorial Day weekend.
1: Right.
2: For me, that's where my brain always goes because that's when we got out of school when we were kids.
1: Right. Well, and a lot of people consider Memorial weekend the unofficial start of summer anyway.
2: Mm-hmm.
1: So, but there you go. We want to know, what do you think? It's on the Facebook page. When does summer start for you?
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2: Scattered thunderstorms this morning. A few showers this afternoon, a high of 84. Tonight, some clouds with a low of 72. And for Tuesday, partly cloudy with a high of 91.
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2: A street-sweeping robot in Germany took an unexpected detour, rolled away from its assigned zone, leaving technicians scrambling to locate it.
3: Oh my gosh, where did he go?
2: The autonomous machine was eventually found peacefully navigating a local park's pedestrian paths. Apparently, he was determined to enjoy the sunshine instead of cleaning the pavement. He's just enjoying his day. No biggie.
4: This is a typical day in the life of a sweeping robot, I guess, now. You know? All right, so in Scotland, an animal shelter there, a recently surrendered parrot refused to stop mimicking the staff's telephone ringer. These birds are amazing, the way they can duplicate sound, you know? The bird's impression was so convincing, shelter workers kept rushing to the desk to answer phones that were not actually ringing. That caused a whole lot of commotion in the lobby.
2: Oh, fantastic.
4: Oh, my gosh.
2: Well, postal workers in Georgia were baffled during a routine route when they discovered an entire neighborhood's row of mailboxes had been meticulously wrapped in bright pink gift wrap paper overnight. Yeah, the culprit remains unknown, but residents were still charmed by the surprise. Did they leave something in it?
4: I don't know why or somebody would do that.
2: So, I don't know.
4: Maybe just feeling creative, I guess. So another in the reasons why you should not call the police. We'll give you the details here in just a couple of songs.
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never be bold. There's a speed zone ahead, but alright, I don't see a cop inside. 6 days on the road and I'm gonna make it home tonight.

0: Jersey's on the road and I'm gonna make it home tonight. 6 days on the road and I'm gonna make it home tonight.
1: It's Hilly and Hart.
2: You know, we've seen more than a few bear sightings in the area, Aaron.
3: Yeah.
2: Black bear and whatnot, you know, but you don't see people calling the police about it. I would hope not, anyway. Apparently, they don't know that in Austin, Minnesota. That's a problem they have there.
3: Well, there's been a lot of sightings of a bear at Todd Park. So much so that they've decided to name the bear Todd the Bear.
2: Because he was at Todd Park.
3: Yeah. Okay. And police are saying, hey, stop calling about Todd unless there's a problem.
2: We're aware there's a bear.
3: That's
2: there.
3: Right. That's
2: so
3: right.
2: There.
3: Just let Todd live his life exactly. Unless it's something major.
2: You don't see Todd calling the police on you. Hey, there's somebody in that house.
3: Well, there might be. This warning might be for Todd as well.
2: Exactly.
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day, Potts Farm was a place to go. Load a truck up, hit the dirt road. 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Light the bonfire and call the girls. King in the can and the Marlboro man. Jack and Jim were a few good men. Where you learn how to kiss and cuss and fight too. Better watch out for the boys in blue. And all this small town, he said, she said. Ain't it funny how rumors spread? Like I know something y'all don't know. Man, that talk is getting old. You better mind your business, man. Watch your mouth. Before I have to knock that loud mouth out. I'm tired of talking, man. Y'all ain't listening. Them old dirt.

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And we like cornbread and biscuits, and if it's broke around here, we fix it. 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
1: Well, what a spectacular night at Lake of the Ozarks at Margaritaville on Saturday.
2: Still haven't officially processed it all.
1: Right. I know. But your pals, Hilly and Hart, won for Best Morning Show in Missouri. How about that? Second year in a row.
2: Highly unexpected.
1: I'm telling you. And also, Cat Country wins for Best Station. Holy moly.
2: We've never done that before.
1: That was quite. And our buddy Jordan Jay won for a production of a commercial of his as well.
2: That's all right.
1: So it was quite a night. And you know, it's funny too with the Hilly and Hart. We won last year, as you know. Or, well, maybe you don't know. I'm sure you're not thinking about it all the time. Well, we know, okay? We won last year. And then we had not won before that since 2009, which was our second year together.
2: Mm-hmm.
1: So, pretty crazy stuff. It was a lot of fun.
2: Pretty wild, yeah, because I kind of thought, honestly, okay, with that rate, we'll pick up an NBA once every 17 years.
1: Exactly. So he said, we'll see you in 2044.
2: So it was a pleasant surprise to win back-to-back.
1: It was, but honestly, we thank you, the listeners, because you're... Honestly, if it wasn't for you, we would just be sitting here talking to ourselves each morning.
2: Yeah, exactly.
1: So you're the one that really makes these awards and accolades and kudos possible.
2: And shout out and thank you to the MBAs, since they're the ones who chose the winner.
1: Missouri Broadcasters Association, you have done well.
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2: Scattered thunderstorms this morning, a few showers this afternoon, a high of 84. Tonight, some clouds with a low of 72, and for Tuesday, partly cloudy, high of 91.

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0: When you hear someone talk about Lynn Creek, Honey Creek, and Loose Creek, and you know they're not referring to a body of water, you're in the right place. 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
1: When I first saw you, I saw love. 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
1: Into Monday, and it's time to play 5 in 15. 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You ready to go, Brandy?
2: Okay.
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2: Toronto.
1: Toronto would count. That would be one. Yeah.
2: Montreal. Vancouver.
1: I think you meant Montreal. Yeah. Oh no, Vancouver and Ottawa and so many possible. Brandy, good shot, and I appreciate your playing today. Thanks.
2: Awesome. Thank you.
1: All right. Well, that means we're up to $75 next week, Aaron.
3: Hey, there we go.
1: There you go. Good effort by Brandy, just the same. That is 5 and 15 on Cat Country.
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1: So what's the longest you've ever worked at one place? This is a no-brainer for me. Been here with Zimmer Communications now for 18 years. And it's by far the longest I ever worked at one place. Aaron, you're right there with me.
2: Yeah, I'll hit 18 years in middle of July.
1: Right. So I was here in February of 2008. Aaron came in, I guess it'll be six months later. And so there you go. But it's funny, too, because in this, you know, this can be a very vagabond business. And if you're at one place 4 or 5 years, that's considered a long time, oftentimes. So when I had hit like 5 years here, because I had never been in any place longer than 4 years in my life, one company, one radio station.
2: Wow.
1: And when I hit 5 years, I was like, holy crap, I've been here 5 years. That's the longest I've ever been. And then it hit 10 years and then 15 years. And so I guess I'm going to die in this place, which is fine with me. So,
2: like I said, as long as I'm the one running the board that week. Otherwise, it's going to get very awkward.
1: So we're asking you, what is the longest you've ever spent at one place employment-wise? Miranda says 25 years, and then the same building, different owners, another 7 years. So 32 years total. Pretty good, Miranda.
2: Yeah, I would say so.
1: Yeah.
2: Adonna says 18 years. My work anniversary was Saturday.
1: Brian is currently coming up on 10 years on Halloween, a decade there. Brian, good job.
2: Burnett says, currently 22 years.
1: All right. How long have you been? What's the longest you've ever been at one place, job-wise? Jim says, it's going to be 30 years for him in November. Wow.
2: Autumn says, 36 years and still counting.
1: You know, I'm always amazed by people who say, yep, I've been working for this company 45 years, 50 years, 52 years, whatever.
2: Yeah.
1: Man, you want to talk about dedication and devotion.
2: No kidding.
1: That's incredible. So...
2: We're hoping you got more than just a watch.
1: Exactly. So if you want to weigh in, it is our question of the day on the Facebook page. What is the longest amount of time you've ever worked for one employer? Let us know.
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0: It's Hilly and Hart.
1: What's the longest amount of time you've worked for one employer? That's what we're asking you today on the Facebook page. Lots of great comments.
2: Tina says, about to hit 19 years. Next year will be 20, and I'll retire on June 30th, 2027. Tina has it all planned out, man.
1: Wow, yeah.
2: Good for you, Tina. Good for you.
1: Amanda says 27 at the end of June.
2: A lot of people working a long time for one employer. Alicia, currently year 29,

0: still going strong.
1: Oh,
0: you
1: wow.
0: You know, it's funny. When you love what you do and who you work for, the time really does fly. It doesn't seem like drudgery or, oh, my gosh, you know, when, how long am I going to be here? That sort of thing.
1: For Kevin, it's all about working with me.
0: Yes, that's exactly right.
1: Lisa says 41 years. Wow.
0: 30 years with the state, and Diane says she retired in October of 2024. Good for you, Diane. Enjoy that retirement.
1: No kidding. Michelle says 20 years coming up here in August.
0: 20 years now, still moving people. Robert says, well, there you go. Ben's moving in storage. Well, I hope it continues to go great for you, Robert.
1: Yeah, and Brent says 31 years.
0: All right, so you want to weigh in? It is on our Facebook page, the question of the day. What's the longest amount of time you've ever worked for one employer? Tell us.
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0: Keep your umbrella close by today. Scattered thunderstorms this morning and later today as well. A high of 84, some clouds, 72 tonight, and then a partly cloudy Tuesday tomorrow. We'll get to 91.
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1: All right, so a Scotland animal shelter had a parrot there recently who refused to stop mimicking the staff's telephone ringer. I guess he had it down amazingly well. The bird's impression was so convincing that the workers at the shelter kept rushing to the desk to answer phones that were not ringing.
2: That's one good parrot.
1: It's funny the parrot found... It's funny the parrot chose the ringing of the phone to mimic, you know, like all kinds of other things he probably could have done.
2: That's fantastic.
1: Can you see if he started doing, like, people's voices?
2: Oh, absolutely.
1: Hey, Ethel! Hey, did you call me? No? I just heard you clearly, you said.
2: Anyway. I used to dog sit for a couple, and they had three dogs, and they had a bird. And I forget what type of bird it was, but yes, it could mimic sounds and voices. And so I would come in, and you'd just hear this voice that sounded like a male voice go, hello?
1: That's awesome.
2: And I'd be like, the first time it happened, I'm like,
1: somebody here?
2: Oh.
1: Great, yeah.
2: Yeah.
1: Man, that would freak you out.
2: I know. A street-sweeping robot in Germany took an unexpected detour, rolled away from its assigned zone, leaving technicians scrambling to locate it. Well, it just needed a break, was all. The autonomous machine was eventually found peacefully navigating a local park's pedestrian path, apparently determined to enjoy the sunshine rather than cleaning the pavement. Well, who would want to do that?
1: And as AI takes over eventually, that innocent street-sweeping robot will turn into a killing machine.
2: It will not. Don't say that.
1: Against humans.
2: No, it will not. Do not say that.
1: It's going to target all of us.
2: Is not.
1: And in Georgia, postal workers were rather confused during a routine route. They discovered an entire neighborhood's row of mailboxes had been meticulously wrapped in bright pink gift wrap overnight. They still don't know who did it, but the residents were still rather charmed by the surprise.
2: As they should
1: be.
2: Hey,
1: it's a lot better than getting them knocked over with a baseball bat. You know what I mean?
2: So exactly.
1: There you go.
2: Well, it turns out we value something over fame or even love. What could that be? We'll talk about it in two songs.
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0: It's Hilly and Hart.
1: Well, apparently in a survey, most people are more into luck than they are fame or even love, according to this thing. They asked
2: Not just luck, daily luck.
1: Daily, every single day. Getting a little bit of luck here and there. That's what they say. They say the 63%. Such experiences improve their entire day. I love a first example to give. Finding money in your pocket.
2: Yeah, that's the best.
1: That is the best.
2: You know, I love winter coat season.
1: Yeah, that's for sure. And for the guys, you know, you stick a 5 or a 10 in your jacket, your suit jacket, and then 3 years later, you're wearing it again. And go, oh, man, look at this. You know, it's like I found money. Ain't nothing like found money.
2: That's true.
1: Also, you see trains arriving perfectly timed, 23% of them. I like this one. Spotting double rainbows. Really?
3: Double rainbow all the way across the sky.
1: That guy was into it, let me tell you.
2: I was going to say, I always thought, like, you know, finding a four-leaf clover or you know, something like that.
1: That I'm sure that would fit in here just as well. So there you go. We love luck, that's for sure.
0: Coffee, check. 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

0: It's Hilly and Hart.
1: We asked you on Friday, when does summer start for you? That was our question on the Facebook page. Lots of great comments. What is it? The 21st of June?
2: I think officially.
1: Something like that.
2: It's a summer solstice. Mm-hmm. Yeah.
1: Jasper says, May, when it's time to drag all the hay equipment out of the barns.
2: Late May, when the temperature is triple digits. That's what Carol says.
1: Paul says, when I'm at the pool. That makes sense.
2: Oh, Dana says, on my birthday, the first day of spring. Oh, there you go. Well, happy birthday from first day of spring, Dana.
1: First day of spring and already considering it summer.
2: That's right.
1: Okay. Patty says, when you hear the whippoorwill. That's what my parents said.
2: All right. You don't have to wear a coat, picnics, fun, family reunions, and nice weather. Which one of those, Marion?
1: Yeah. Gina says, when you see lightning bugs, that's when summer starts for me.
2: All right. When does summer start for you? What's the kind of unofficial, if you will, start for summer? And Pat says July 4th. Let me say this. This spring has been the best in many, many years. We have a lot to be thankful for. Mm-hmm. I don't think Pat's ready to let go of spring. That's what it
1: is.
2: Yeah,
1: no. Not at all. So keep those comments coming. We'd love to hear from you. Let us know on the Facebook page.
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2: We've got scattered thunderstorms today, heading for a high of 84, clouds 72 tonight, and then partly cloudy, the word for our Tuesday tomorrow, for a high of 91.

0: It's Hilly and Hart.
1: There was no big official announcement, no parties, nothing like that. But Clint Eastwood, his son, says that Clint's officially retired from both acting and directing. The guy is 96, so I would say well-deserved. You've earned a rest.
2: Yeah. Yeah, Clint Eastwood has been around a long time. And I wonder if he's telling us, hey, I didn't want you to say anything, you know? Sometimes your family just kind of screws up your plans, you know, I don't know.
1: Not necessarily. Yeah. I think Clint Eastwood, honestly, he can do what he wants. If somebody was like, oh, let's make a big deal about this, I'm pretty sure he'd shut it down.
2: I think
1: that's not what he wanted to do.
2: His son is Scott, I think, and he's got movie-making chops of his own.
1: Right.
2: So Clint Eastwood has been around for, you know, it's funny, when you look back at even stuff from the 70s and 80s, you know, like Sudden Impact and everything like that, the Dirty Harry movies. You look at him now, he looks like such a young stud then.
1: I know.
2: He has aged, man. And you know, we all do. But I'm just saying, Clint Eastwood is a legend. He is a Hollywood legend.
1: He is.
2: And if you've never seen, I got to tell you one Clint Eastwood flick that you got to watch. El Camino is an amazing flick. And it just addresses so many issues, but in that whole thing, he remains who he is. Like his character is just so consistent in that. But you got to check out El Camino. It's an incredible movie.
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1: Well, we're celebrating 250 years of America. Woohoo!
2: Yay!
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2: Yeah, you can take a patriotic quiz. 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
1: Awesome. 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
3: On March 31st, 1776, Abigail Adams wrote her famous Remember the Ladies letter to John Adams, advocating for women's rights in the new code of laws. 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
1: If you're ever out with friends and, you know, maybe you have a couple margaritas or a couple of beers, and then all of a sudden you're like, yeah, these chips and salsa, man, it's even better than it was before my drink arrived. There's a reason for that. Turns out alcohol raises levels of a hormone called FGF21, and that increases your desire for savory foods and reduces sweet cravings.
2: That makes sense then.
1: It does make sense.
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2: 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Nobody's had a few drinks and go, I want to go get me an Almond Joy or whatever.
1: Oh, go get me a birthday cake. That sounds good.
2: Exactly. So there you go. If you're ever wondering why everybody's reaching for the chips and the salty snacks, that's why the drinking is doing it.
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0: It's Hilly and Hart.
1: So we were at the Missouri Broadcasters Association Awards on Saturday, which was a blast. So I see a lot of people around there, like a lot of people from the industry and, and whatnot. People we don't see on a regular basis, but you know, they're from all over the state. But it does tend to be like a lot of, hey, haven't seen you for a long time when we all get together each year. And this one guy comes up to me and I say, oh my gosh, I just saw you. You were doing an interview with the Cardinals and former Royals broadcaster.
2: And I know who this guy is, and I knew who Hilly was talking about. This was a guy we were talking to that used to work with us. He worked in the company.
1: He works for the competition now. But again, you know, there were like a lot of different companies there. And I thought he was somebody who worked for another station. Because I don't know, in my mind they looked alike, although they really don't.
2: No, not at all.
1: At all alike, okay?
2: At all.
1: So, and he's looking at me like, no, I don't remember that. He says, I would have remembered that. That would have been awesome.
2: He said, that sounds amazing.
1: Oh, that wasn't you. And then Aaron tells me.
2: I go, this is Todd, not Corey.
1: Oh, okay.
2: Yeah.
1: And then I saw Corey later. Then Corey comes up to our table later. He goes, hey, how you doing, brother? I go, hey. Hey, then I got to launch into, hey, I saw the interview you were doing with that. He goes, oh, yeah, that was awesome.
2: As I just sat there and shook my head. Strong feelings of deja vu.
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1: It'll be a wet one today. Scattered thunderstorms this morning and later today as well. A high of 84. Look for some clouds tonight down to 72. And the word for our Tuesday tomorrow, partly cloudy, a high of 91.
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1: If you're a parent, there's a good chance you've gone out to see the Super Mario Galaxy movie with your child.
2: Oh, that thing is owning the box office,
1: man. Oh, yeah.
2: Yeah.
1: Okay, so already it looks like it's going to be the movie of the summer. It's the first one to surpass $1 billion in global earnings. That's right, a billion with a B.
2: Super Mario Brothers.
1: It's the
2: Super Mario Galaxy movie, yeah.
1: Universal's animated sequel. It reached the benchmark with $428.5 million from the domestic markets and $571.5 million internationally.
2: And the sequel is already being filmed in 3, 2.
1: Yeah,
2: that's how it works.
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1: Well, we still got a little ways to go till December yet.
2: But when it comes to Christmas, the most popular non-traditional Christmas gift is a puppy. No shocker there. Just remember, if you give somebody the gift of a puppy, that's a gift that you're giving for the next, 10 to 12 years.
1: Yeah, maybe more. Not more. Possibly more. I mean, we've got a 16-year-old at our house, so.
2: Exactly. Number two, a trip to Disney World.
1: Who's giving trips to Disney World for Christmas?
2: Nobody I know.
1: Can I get on your list?
2: I know. 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
2: Scattered thunderstorms this morning, a few showers this afternoon, a high of 84. Tonight, some clouds with a low of 72, and for Tuesday, partly cloudy with a high of 91.

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1: 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That's with a K, the K-A-S-T, Cast. 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We'll have it for you.
2: That's right. 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
1: Morgan Wallen's getting all kinds of grief, isn't he?
2: Yeah, apparently. I mean, he's kind of in a damned if you do, damned if you don't situation.
1: Right.
2: He had to cancel his Saturday night Pittsburgh concert. Apparently, there was some predicted severe weather.
1: Right.
2: And, you know, we were talking high wind gusts and all this other stuff. And
1: never really happened, yeah.
2: This storm never reached Pittsburgh.
1: They got some light rain. That was about it.
2: Yeah. So he announced the cancellation Saturday afternoon, said, hey, severe adverse weather conditions expected throughout the rest of the day and night. And this was after he had consulted with local weather officials. Now, they, only experienced light rain. But he later took to Instagram stories saying that his team warned him about the strong winds.
1: Right.
2: He's like, I have a very large stage, and in those conditions, it could become fatal to a lot of folks around it. So he was really looking out for his fans' best interest, even though people were ticked off that the show was canceled because they ended up not getting the weather.
1: See, this story doesn't say that it was postponed. It was canceled. Now, maybe they'll do a 180 on that and say, oh, no, that concert, we're going to redo it again at another date. I haven't seen that yet, but, you know, Morgan Wallen, and now the thing is, he's got a June 19th date in Chicago.
2: Right.
1: So I've seen a number of artists have done this. Like, they've canceled before the actual weather happens.
2: Mm-hmm.
1: Like, they're it's all just based on predictions. And, you know, weather, as you know, can be unpredictable. Maybe it happens, maybe it doesn't. I don't know how realistic this was for this storm to actually hit Pittsburgh and be a realistic threat, but he's getting a lot of grief on this.
2: But here's the deal. Anytime you buy tickets for an outdoor venue, you take a risk with the weather.
1: It's true.
2: You're buying those tickets sometimes 6 months in advance, sometimes more. We have no idea what the weather's going to be like
1: that day. No, they don't. Any type of open-air arena, amphitheater, whatever, that danger is there. Exactly. Yeah.
2: And with a cancellation like that, you get your money back. So,
1: right.
2: I really don't see why he's getting all this flack.
1: And
2: he had everybody's best interest at heart.
1: I do see the other side of that, too, because what if, okay, they had the concert and then this terrible storm happens in there, maybe somebody gets hurt, they'd be like, why didn't you cancel this?
2: Yeah.
1: You
2: know, we have seen what has happened when stages collapse.
1: Yeah, it's not pretty.
2: And it can happen.
1: Yeah, for sure.
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0: would occasionally transport exotic animals in the back of their trucks or in their cars.
1: Or even in the back seat of the car.
0: Yeah.
1: I wonder.
0: And back then, lawmakers decided, hey, you know what? A bear loose in your vehicle, that's a little bit of a driving distraction.
1: I don't see what danger they're anticipating there, but there you go. Yeah, so just in case nobody's told you, don't put a bear in the back, okay?
0: That's right.
1: Now you've been told.
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3: 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Looks like to me you're feeling kind of crowded. 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

0: It's Hilly and Hart.
1: Missouri's starting to see more and more bear around, you know, black bears. Well, in Missouri, just so you know, there's a strange law you need to be aware of. It's illegal for you to drive a vehicle with an uncaged bear inside. Now, this law dates back to the era of course, traveling circuses, roadside shows, when people

0: It's Hilly and Hart.
1: Just in case you're not up to date on the latest dating slash relationship terms, here you go. Here's the latest, or one of the latest anyway. Wildflowering. It's where couples, they really don't want to give the relationship a label. They just want to, they're like, free as the wildflowers. That's the whole idea. That's what that's all about. So, are we going together? Are we dating? I don't know what that's all about.
2: I kind of thought it was kind of like sprinkling wildflower seeds. You know, maybe you were like sprinkling yourself around to multiple people. I don't know.
1: It's wow.
2: I don't understand these wild terms these days.
1: I've got an image there, and I'm sure it's not what you intended. So, but yeah, there you go. So,
2: no, I know you. I know how your mind works. It's definitely not what you thought.
1: I'm glad. I'm glad to hear that. But so you go. Wildflowering is Gen Z is doing this a lot. They say it tends to be to counter overthinking in an era where daters analyze text messages and debate when to make relationships official.
2: That's nothing new. Everybody's always overthinking. When you first start seeing somebody and you like them, your mind's going, well, do they like me? Well, hang on. Let me go back and read these texts. Or let me go back to that conversation we had. And he said XYZ.
1: But
2: what does that mean?
1: And he said it in a certain way.
2: What exactly does that mean?
1: It's nothing new. They just like giving terms now to things. That's all.
2: So exactly.
1: It's wildflower, in case you're wondering.
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some way. 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Yes, darling, I know you're gonna need me again. It's just a matter of time.

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0: 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Yeah.

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1: 1863, July 1st to the 3rd, Battle of Gettysburg. Fought in Pennsylvania, this three-day conflict is considered the turning point of the Civil War. Union forces repelled General Robert E. Lee's second invasion of the North, ending the Confederacy's hopes for foreign recognition and securing a massive, though costly, victory that shifted momentum toward the Union.
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4: Look, I'm an ant. You're a wood-munching clown. So here's a number two pencil. Go ahead and write it down. See, ants, we love snacks, but you termites are whack. I'm having picnics in kitchens, just snacking on baseball bats. You never should have battled me. Couldn't help but eat the trees. What is all you'll ever need? Oh, you're trying to win this thing. Shoulda, coulda, woulda. Shoulda, coulda, woulda. Oh, good. Jokes about wood. Never heard that. Easy on the snacks. Just take a look at your thorax. It's dragging on the floor and scraping across the grass. Oh, no. Look out. It's a third grade class with a magnifying glass. What's that? I think I hear your queen calling. Left, right, left, you little drone. You better fall in. Shoulda marched to a different drum because I just took your army out one by one.
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Well, the NBAs were over the weekend, and Cat Country, we won, and we won big. Yeah, this is incredible news, and a lot of it's all thanks to you. We'll tell you all about it in 9 minutes.

0: So the NBA's happened this weekend, and wow, what a time it was. Cat Country not only got Station of the Year, but Hilly and Hart won for Best Morning Show of the Year. I won for one of my commercials for Mimo Telecom. It was just great all around. Like, everyone on Cat Country is a winner, and a lot of it's largely due to you. I mean, we wouldn't be the Best Station of the Year if we didn't have listeners like you out there who actively enjoy Cat Country. So thank you so much. And if you didn't see all of the fanfare that everything happened this weekend at the NBA's, actually in Margaritaville down at the lake, you can check it all out. We got it all posted for you at our Facebook today. But yes, we took away lots and lots and lots of wins, and we are over the moon. We couldn't be happier, Cat Country.
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0: 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We're looking at a stray shower or thunderstorm very possible this afternoon, and it looks like more chances of rain this evening. A high of 90 with a low of 74 for our Tuesday, Wednesday again. High near 90. 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

when you hear someone talk about Lynn Creek, Honey Creek, and Loose Creek, and you know they're not referring to a body of water, you're in the right place. 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

Gospel question coming up now in just two songs. First one is Tracy Lawrence's I See It Now, the song you actually listen out for. Eli Young Band's Love Ain't. After that, you and I were playing that impossible question, so good luck.

0: Cat Country, that impossible question. A question so hard it's almost impossible to get the correct answer. But nothing's truly impossible, is it? Here's your impossible question for Monday, though. You see this more in California than anywhere else in the country. You're going to see this more in California than anywhere else in the country. What do you think the answer to that question is? Well, good luck if you think you got the answer, and I will reveal all at the start of next hour. You see this more in California than any other state in the country. What do you think it is?
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2: On March 15, 1781, the British won the Battle of Guilford Courthouse. While a tactical victory, they suffered massive casualties against General Nathanael Greene's forces in North Carolina. This battle was a turning point in the Southern Campaign, forcing Cornwallis to abandon the Carolinas and march toward Yorktown, where he would eventually surrender.
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0: 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We got more clouds than sun today. 82 with a high, stray shower or thunderstorm very possible. Looks like a few showers tonight as well. 72 with a low. 90 tomorrow with a high, low of 74 for Tuesday. Wednesday, a high again near 90. We're getting you back to more of Mid-Missouri's country favorite.

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They pronounce it Oxbossy, Versailles, and Olean. But don't worry, we love all our listeners. 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

0: Some scary news from Olympic gymnast Simone Biles. She actually revealed that she's recovering right now from something that very scary. It nearly killed her. Some incident, health incident last week. The 7-time gold medalist shared actually on her Instagram just Saturday. She'd been in bed resting after she called one of the scariest experiences of her life. She actually did post a photo showing her in a hospital with a hospital wristband on. And she said the situation was worse, too, because her husband was actually away right now for football practice with the Colts. So she's like, look, I normally don't share things like this because she values privacy. But yeah, she almost apparently died over the weekend. She said she will definitely be sharing and explaining more details later. But Simone Biles had a near-death experience and is recovering in the hospital safely. Now it looks like she's going to be okay.
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In case you missed it the first go-around, giving it to you one more time. Your impossible question Monday. You see this more in California than really anywhere else in the country. You're going to see this more in California than anyone else in the country. 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

question for Monday. You see this more in California than really anywhere else in the country. More in California than anywhere else in the country. The answer, motorcycles. Yeah, people tend to have their motorcycle license a little bit more in California. Maybe it's because the weather's just nice year-round for the motorcycle, right? You don't have to experience the frigid temperatures and the ice. Here's Rodney Atkins.

0: So Scary Movie has dominated the box office, man. A lot of people loving this. Of course, they're bringing back the raunchy kind of humor of the 90s. Scary Movie captured the top position, almost $55 million in its opening weekend. That's very, very strong for a movie like this. Apparently, too, audiences are recommending it. It's combined with nostalgia and apparently horror elements. Actually, they kind of go a little bit more with the horror elements this time, I've heard a lot of people say. Masters of the Universe, He-Man, also doing very, very well. Not as good as the Scary Movie, though. If you watch the new Scary Movie reboot, is it good? Is it worth seeing? A lot of people saying it is. Some people also saying it's dumb as well. But I don't know. I've got more positive feedback than not. Still something I need to go check out. Also, Masters of the Universe. Grew up a He-Man fan. Definitely need to check that one out.
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0: Looking at that ABC 17 storm track forecast with Mid-America Bank, a bank good for you and your community too. 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This evening, we are looking at some cloudy skies, a few showers here and there, light winds, a high today of around 82. 90 with a high tomorrow, low of 74, cloudy skies Wednesday, sunny skies with a high again near 90 degrees. Getting you back to more of Mid-Missouri's country favorite.

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So Gen Z apparently is going on pre-dates, dates with people they know they're not even going to be, you know, hanging out with very long to then, you know, practice up their dating skills. To me, that's unfair. We'll talk more about it in 9 minutes.

0: dating. Apparently, they're intentionally dating people they find not too attractive to actually improve their romantic skills, and treating dates like kind of workouts or like cardio, right? They're doing this to literally enhance their skills. Now, I gotta be honest with you. Dating someone that you know you're not going to be staying with, that seems a little unfair to that person, does it not? Because what if they catch stronger feelings? Or what if you end up catching stronger feelings than you realize, and then you're like, oh, I planned to just always leave, you know what I mean? It's unfair to the person. So I understand maybe you want to practice your skills. You want to, what is it? That's the young kids say, you gotta get more riz, right? So you're trying to riz someone up a little bit. Hey, you got to practice a little bit, right? Or just go on real dates, you know? Go on, practice with real experiences. Don't go into a date knowing you're going to drop the person. It's not fair. It's not fair to you or them. I'm just saying.
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2: Looking at that ABC 17 storm track forecast, 82 with a high, more clouds than sun today. It looks like showers or thunderstorms possible throughout the afternoon and overnight tonight. Few showers, light winds possible with a low of 72. 90 tomorrow with a high low of 74. Wednesday, again, sunny skies with a high near 90. 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

0: Don't miss out on the Missouri State Fair of 2026. 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And if you haven't been, you've been missing out because, let me tell you, August 13th through the 23rd, not only do we have amazing live music coming to Missouri, but carnival rides, we got fair food, livestock shows, tons of fun family-friendly entertainment, okay? 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

lost. I can begin to count the theories I've had pounded in my head that I forgot. 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

Never, ever, ever, ever will I have luck like this. My luck is more like the Griswolds, you know, from National Lampoon. No. This guy, you won't believe it. I'm not even going to spoil it for you. This man not only won once, but he won twice. What did he win? You'll find out in 7 minutes.

0: right. 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Not me. I mean, look, I have like the worst luck. I have misfortune. There's people that have like really insanely good luck. I have like negative luck, okay? Someone cursed my family somewhere along the line. Someone did a ritual that they shouldn't have done. But this man, he wins 2 lottery tickets. He wins a grand prize twice. I mean, I can't even win once, you know? I win a free ticket, and then I lose, you know what I mean? Somehow, if I would win the lottery, I would owe the lottery. You know, that's my kind of misfortune. But somehow, this dude ends up winning the lottery twice after he retires, and I'm jealous a little bit. Now, the guy out of nowhere ends up having over $1 million, and again, did he need it? He's already retired. This guy's already set, man. He's good. Now he's really just living and enjoying life. He actually said he's going to spend the money with his family, you know, as one should. Enjoy yourself. You're living the life I wish I had, at least when I don't have to work anymore.
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0: 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Looking at that ABC 17 storm track forecast with Mid-America Bank, a bank good for you and your community too. 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More clouds than sun today. Looks like showers as well. More chance of rain this evening with a low of 72. 90 with a high tomorrow, low of 74. Cloudy skies. Wednesday, sunny with a high again near 90.

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0: Well, Cat Country, that's about all I got for the remainder of our afternoon. Appreciate you hanging out with us. Of course, no Cardinals game today. We got a break, but we get back into our Redbird game tomorrow. Of course, for a full schedule to keep up to date, everything like that, 943KAT.com. Definitely go and check that out. We do have a chance of some more rainfall and some showers, potentially even some thunderstorms this evening. So be aware of that. It's going to be a little nasty this evening, but hey, we're looking forward to a high near 90 tomorrow. Talk to you tomorrow. I'll be here 2 o'clock on the dots. Don't do anything I wouldn't do or do. I'm not your dad.
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